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0: Brand new country there from Bailey Zimmerman. That one's called Chevy Silverado on Taste of Country Nights. It's Evan Paul on the radio, and I just want to let you know that you're listening to a guy that ran away from home when he was 6 years old. I packed up my Snoopy suitcase, but I didn't get far because I wasn't allowed to cross the street. So the mind games I was playing with myself back then, I was so upset about something, probably because I was writing on the wall with crayon and I got in trouble, that I was like, I'm going to run away. But I was still six, so I was like, I can't go anywhere. I can't cross the street. So my parents came and got me. I was literally one house down sitting on the sidewalk. Anyway, that's who you're listening to late at night on the radio. I just wanted you to know that.
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0: That is brand new country. That's Hardy, Tim McGraw, Morgan Wallen, and Eric Church. MacArthur on Taste of Country Nights with Evan Paul. Getting a look at what's trending in country music at tasteofcountry.com. This past weekend, Alan Jackson played his last show ever. It was a giant concert in Nashville at Nissan Stadium. Now, ahead of the concert, I was interviewing Joe Nichols, and I asked him to share his favorite Alan Jackson memory. Listen to what he said.
1: One night, this is the end of the tour, I said, man, why don't we just go on like 10 minutes early? We can play 10 minutes longer. And so I pulled that stunt, and tour manager Tony Stevens pulled me aside. And I think he used about every cuss word in the book. He said, you go on at, by God, 7 o'clock. And 7 o'clock is when you go on, and 7:40 is when you in. If you do a damn thing different than that, I'll have your ass. Yeah. I was like, okay, I appreciate your input. Tomorrow, we will be on stage at 7:40, according to the atomic clock of the world.
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0: That is George Burns featuring Luke Bryan. It's called Ride, Ride, Ride. A taste of country nights, nights, nights. It's Evan Paul on the radio. Check this out. The top 10 cities to celebrate the 4th of July. According to a new survey that used 18 key metrics, everything from the weather forecast to average prices of beer and wine and lengths of fireworks shows. So if you're still in the planning stages of your 4th of July holiday and you got some extra cash, the number one place to be is Vegas, number two, New York, number three, Orlando, Florida, number four, Los Angeles, California, number five, Minneapolis, Minnesota, number six, St. Paul, Minnesota, number seven, San Francisco, eight, Atlanta, nine, Seattle, and 10, Sacramento. Now, if you can't get to one of those places for 4th of July, like me, I will be enjoying it like I do every year in a lawn chair in my backyard, watching the neighbors shoot off some bonus money that they must have got at work because fireworks are expensive, drinking some beer with everybody outside. That's how I'm spending my 4th of July. What about you? Let me know what's going on with your 4th of July. I'd love to hear from you. 888-544-7181, or you can text me. It's free. It's on the Taste of Country app.
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And we like cornbread and biscuits, and if it's broke around here, we fix it. 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

0: Taste of Country Nights with Evan Paul. I'm hanging out with my buddy. I love this dude. Shane Proffitt's in here. Tell me a country star that when you met them, you got starstruck.
1: I would say probably Luke Bryan. I love Luke Bryan, but I feel like really and truly the reason I was more like starstruck is because he owns half of the county where I live. And I was like, I mean, that sounds

0: from Shane Prophet. That was called Long Live Country. Taste of Country Nights with Evan Paul. Dude, did y'all see what happened to Kane Brown? He was playing golf, and he got hit in the head with a golf ball. They say it was going about 110 miles an hour. It hit him right in the ear. His whole ear started bleeding. He got a concussion. He got knocked out. It was a whole deal. He had to go to the hospital, but he's all right now. He's back in action, kinda. His ear kind of looks like Evander Holyfield's after Mike Tyson bit half of it, but he'll be back. I'm saying all this because, you guessed it, I got Kane Brown coming up for you next on Taste of Country Nights with Evan Paul.
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0: Hello, it's Pastor Stephen Duncan with Webb's Chapel Baptist Church, coming to you live on 98.5 The Big Dog at 11:30 every Sunday, and also in person at 9 and 11 at 2771 Webb's Chapel Road in Macclesfield, North Carolina. 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

0: That is new country from Stella Lefty. It's called Boston on Taste of Country Nights. Getting a look at what's trending in country music at tasteofcountry.com. This past weekend, Alan Jackson played his last show ever. It was a giant concert in Nashville at Nissan Stadium. Now, ahead of the concert, I was interviewing Joe Nichols, and I asked him to share his favorite Alan Jackson memory. Listen to what he said.
1: One night, this is the end of the tour, I said, man, why don't we just go on like 10 minutes early? We can play 10 minutes longer. And so I pulled that stunt, and tour manager Tony Stevens pulled me aside. And I think he used about every cuss word in the book. He said, you go on at, by God, 7 o'clock. And 7 o'clock is when you go on, and 7:40 is when you end. If you do a damn thing different than that, I'll have your ass. Yeah. It was like, I was like, okay, I appreciate your input. Tomorrow, we will be on stage at 7:40, according to the atomic clock of the world.
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0: Taste of Country Nights. Let's go on ahead and get out of here. Even if you get off at midnight, let's leave 10 minutes early. If your boss says something, just say that. Don't say that I told you so. Say that Taste of Country Management told you you could leave your job 10 minutes early. And then if they say, well, who's the manager? Just make up a name. Just say, like, I don't know, just make up any name. Just don't say I told you so. It's Evan Paul. Coming up, I got the brand new Lainey Wilson song with John Mayer. It's called Phone, Keys, Wallet. And Thomas Rhett and Jordan Davis, who together have 9 children. That just shocks me. I'll get that song they have together called Ain't a Bad Life. That's on the way. A Taste of Country Nights.
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0: It's a beautiful morning, and you're waking up with beautiful people.
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2: It is hump day, Wednesday, middle of the week, and it's also July the 1st. Good morning, everybody. Ron Eric Lundy right here. It's Lundy Friends Radio Show. Dale Joyner's in the studio with us this morning.
3: Good morning, and reminding you that Wednesday starts the weekend.
2: Yeah, and it also starts the second half of 2026
3: on this Wednesday. You have lived through half the year, people. Be thankful.
2: It's hard to believe that we've already gone through half the year.
3: You've gone through half the year. Be thankful you made it through half the year. Let's make it through the next half.
2: Yes, sir. Yes, sir. I got a big list of stuff here that we're celebrating this day and, of course, this month. And I wanted to do this one first, Postal Worker Day. Let's go postal.
3: Mm-hmm. What does it mean with the flags flying, half staff at the post office, they're hiring?
2: National U.S. Postage Stamp Day also. If you got some Elvis stamps in your safety deposit box, you know how much they're worth?
3: Mm-hmm.
2: What you paid for them? How many people actually went out and bought those stamps and just, you know, set them aside? A bunch. I've got some. I didn't do it. I inherited them.
3: Do you know you can make your own stamp?
2: I did know that, yeah.
3: Yeah, because I've got some pictures of Jake as a child on a legal stamp.
2: Mm-hmm. Oh, yeah, you got one of those. The technology has changed. The AI has changed so much in the last several years when it comes to postage and stuff like that, generating your own postage stamp like you were talking mm-hmm. about. They've been doing that for quite some time now. It's been several, you know, many years, you know, they allowed you to do that.
3: Well, I mean, Jake was like 1 year old. He's 16 now, so they've been at least 15.
2: So you've got some Jake stamps?
3: Mm-hmm.
2: Forever stamps?
3: They were actually, I think at this time, they were like 48 cents.
2: Oh, okay. So they're worth 48 cents?
3: Mm-hmm.
2: Okay. Mm-hmm. Well, congratulations.
3: So but, you know, that's where that, the Supreme Court ruling about allowing votes to be counted 5 days after the election, they're postmarked the day of the election. Yeah, easy is put a postmark on or fake a postmark on someone who's got computer skills to make the, or you just run a bunch of letters on election day and don't fill them, and then you find out what you got to do, and then put the vote ballots in there and send them in.
2: Well, I didn't want to talk about that stuff this morning.
3: Well, I'm just telling you, the Supreme Court really they pooped in their hat and put it on their head yesterday.
2: Yeah,
3: and walked around like a proud peacock.
2: And, yeah, yeah.
3: It's not good.
2: There's crazy stuff in Washington. But getting back to the brighter side of life.
3: The brighter side, the happy side.
2: That's the what happy we do side here. Of life.
3: We're talking about the happy stuff, though.
2: Well, it's ice cream day.
3: Oh, there you go. Now, if ice cream don't make you happy, something seriously wrong with you.
2: Mm-hmm. And what is your favorite flavor of ice cream?
3: The next one.
2: There's only one ice cream I've ever met that I didn't like. Chocolate mint.
3: Outdated.
2: I don't know about that either. But I do not like chocolate mint. So
3: I can deal with it. I don't mind it. I mean, I'm not so peach. I'm not a real big fan of. Mm-hmm. I don't, you know.
2: Chitlin
3: ice cream's not my favorite. Mm.
2: Sweet Thing and I made a pact on Monday.
3: Uh-oh.
2: That we weren't going to buy any more ice cream. Because last week we purchased ice cream 3 times, you know,
3: and got it home, and you attacked it like a pack of dogs on a 3-legged cat.
2: That's correct. Sure did.
3: You want some ice cream? Yeah, bring me a spoon.
2: Yeah.
3: And y'all didn't even put it in bowls. You just ate it together out the container, and it's gone.
2: Yeah. So anyway, I go to the doctor yesterday, and talked to the doctor about my inability to sleep all night. I have a sleeping issue. And
3: they're seen with CPAP.
2: I do wear CPAP. I can't sleep without it. Okay.
3: Okay.
2: Anyhow, she said, melatonin.
3: Mm-hmm.
2: Take you some of that.
3: Mm-hmm.
2: And so I called Sweet Thing. She was, you know, volunteering somewhere yesterday. And I said, on your way home, would you please go by the drugstore and get me a jar of that melatonin?
3: Mm-hmm.
2: Not melanoma.
3: What, melatonin. I know exactly what you're talking about.
2: Get the gummies.
3: Okay.
2: Because
3: what milligrams you get?
2: Well, see, that's the thing. You know, she told me to take, one or two to start with.
3: What milligram? 3 milligram? 5 milligram?
2: Well, Sweet Thing got to the store, and she didn't know what to buy. So she got one of the gummies, and it's 10.
3: Okay.
2: For two. So they're 5 each. So, and the doctor told me to start out with one or two, you know, and then go up to as far as 5 if you have to. So I'm starting at 5 because I'm only taking one of the little gummies. But anyway, getting back to the ice cream, she goes into the drugstore to get the melatonin, okay? And though she was just there to get ice, she ended up getting some ice cream because they got this thing in there with Bluebell ice cream in it.
3: Okay, yeah.
2: Okay, so she looks at the thing and she said, you know what? I don't care what he said. I'll buy the ice cream. And so she gets the Neapolitan. So okay. I have Neapolitan Bluebell, half of it left.
3: Okay.
2: Out of the little gallon thing.
3: Mm-hmm.
2: So I'm eating ice cream again. So
3: much for that pack. Now.
2: Yeah, that pack went out the window.
3: Yeah, I was trying the melatonin for me.
2: Mm-hmm.
3: And I got the 12 milligram tablets of melatonin. I was taking about 6 of them a night. Didn't do nothing to me. Didn't affect me. I didn't
2: you
3: make
2: OD'd
3: me sleep
2: on better. Melatonin?
3: Huh?
2: You OD'd?
3: No, I mean, it didn't bother me at all.
2: Okay.
3: I just
2: how did you finally get to sleep?
3: The doctor got me something different.
2: Hmm.
3: Now I'm on trazodone.
2: I don't know what that is.
3: It's a sleeping medication that helps you go to sleep.
2: Okay.
3: But it's not an addictive type.
2: Yeah. But you were, you're supposed to wear the CPAP therapy, right?
3: Well, yeah, I have one sitting in the closet. It's about 15 years old. Anybody wants it, call me. I give it to you.
2: BR549?
3: Yep.
2: Hmm. But I started wearing CPAP about 5 years ago. Best thing I ever did in my life.
3: I tried mine, but I thought someone had their hand over my face, and then I always woke up with it blowing air, and it was just aggravating.
2: Well, I got adjusted to it, so I worked out fine. We have a medical person calling in right now that's going to educate us.
3: Yes.
2: Good morning, sir.
4: Good morning, y'all.
2: How you doing?
4: I'm doing good. Yep. I think if you showed up somewhere and the only thing they had was chocolate chip mint, Ron, you'd say, okay, I'll have a double of that.
3: Yeah, he would. He would.
4: We would.
3: He'd suffer through it, wouldn't he?
4: I'm an ice cream lover, too, y'all. And the thing is I know, Ron, I know your doctor's got you worried about your sugar a little too much. Do you realize ice cream on the GI chart, which is the glycemic index chart, it's between like 57 and 62. It don't really spike your sugar really severely. It will spike it, but I wouldn't suggest, because the problem is we like to eat it at night after dinner.
2: Correct. You know what? You are absolutely correct about that, because I knew what you just said was the truth, the whole truth, and nothing but the truth.
3: So help you, you?
2: You're better off eating a cup of ice cream than you are 2 Krispy Kreme donuts.
4: Oh, God, yes.
3: Well, no one said that was on the option either.
4: That's way up on the chart. You don't want any of that. It's just like, basically, you know, for me, because I'm type 2, you know, I'm like Spoof, and I'm actually pre-diabetic. I've been type 2. I've with a little medication and a little bit of work, I'm down to where I'm just in that just over the stage of being in pre-state. I'm like right at about 5'8", 5'9", most of the time. And, you know, and that's me. I like ice cream too, but I won't eat it. I might eat just, you know, we want to eat a whole big bowl full of it. You better eat about half of that bowl. That's like my dietitian told me years ago. You know, he said, it's just all about your portions. You know, he said, you'd be better off staying away from a piece of cornbread or something like that at dinner, cutting back just a little bit on your carb than anything. You know, and I thought, you know, when I was first diagnosed, she asked me, my doctor asked me, how'd you get that way? I said, well, 2 pounds of peanut M&Ms a week and probably a gallon of ice cream. Mm. I said, I don't think it's the ice cream as much as it was the M&Ms. And she said, yeah, you're absolutely correct.
2: Yeah.
4: I haven't had it yet.
2: Yeah, I tell you what I've done. I've cut back on my ice cream. Rather than eating a whole bowl of ice cream, I've cut it back to 2 half bowls.
4: There you go.
3: He sacrifices so much. I mean, he really, he's a giver. I mean, he really is.
4: Tell it, Dale.
3: I know.
4: All right, fellas, I figured I'd just chime in a little bit on that. I love ice cream, and I need to get over to HS Howell Farms and get some of that homemade stuff. With my wife and I talking about going over there probably here the next week or so.
3: And maybe some good vegetables. Maybe some vegetables.
2: Well, let me ask you one more question. I thought you were going to call in with the medical advice and stuff. Well,
3: he kind of is.
2: Do you wear sleep? Do you have?
4: No.
2: Okay.
4: I do not.
2: Do you have sleep apnea?
4: I do not.
2: Does your wife tell you that you snore at night?
4: I do not.
2: Okay.
3: There you go.
2: Does she snore?
4: I plead the fifth.
3: Sure is pretty outside, isn't it? Nice day.
4: I did video her in the dark one early morning, and she was raking pretty good. And just because the way she was laying on her back.
3: Yeah. So, son, you do that much, you'll need a food tester. I'm going to tell you.
4: Exactly, Dale. That's what I told her. I said, you tell me. I said, you tell me every now and then I snore in my chair more than I do anything because I'm on my back. But I prop up a little bit, and that stopped all that. But anyhow, the other day that she had more evidence that she might make a little bit of noise, nostril noise, which nasal noise when she's sleeping. Our grandbaby was visiting for the week. She's 10. She said, Nana, do you know you snore? I'm like, woo!
3: Yeah, I know.
2: Yeah, you need to get her.
4: I didn't say anything. I just laughed and looked at her.
3: Yep.
2: Get her tested because she has the sleep apnea.
4: Oh no, she sleeps real good. She's too good. She don't rock the wall or anything like that. Just every now and then, that's when she's real tired. I think we all might have still snore a little bit. I'm telling you, I don't take anything either. I do wake up about maybe once a night, just go to the bathroom. That's about it. I drink too much water. Late.
2: Well, there's one way you can tell if you do have sleep apnea. If you wake up during the night and you have bit your tongue while you were sleeping, that's a true indication that you have sleep apnea. Because
4: yes, it is. Yeah. Yes, it is. That's why you find most patients that have it. They've either bitten their tongue or bit their cheek, one or the other.
2: Yep. And what that is your body is trying to force you to open up your airwaves. And so one of the two things is going to happen. You're going to be successful at that, or you're going to die in your sleep.
4: So okay, wake up a hacking.
2: Yeah, you won't wake up a hacking. All right, my friend, have a wonderful day and enjoy some ice cream.
4: All right, then. Y'all have a blessed one.
3: You too. All right, thank you. Now you got to play the gambler.
2: Yeah, I'll do that.
3: You know why?
2: Why?
3: Best you can hope for is die in your sleep.
2: I'll do that. Yeah, I sure will. But I'll tell you what, though. She brought that Neapolitan ice cream home, and I asked her, I said, why did you get Neapolitan?
5: Because it had chocolate, vanilla, and strawberry in it.
2: I said, well, why didn't you get the banana pudding?
3: You ungrateful husband. The woman walks in with ice cream, and you start complaining about the flavor.
2: Yeah.
3: She ought to have said, I'll eat it, and you won't get none. You can go to the store and get your own banana pudding.
2: I'm going to tell you what, though. I have seen her knock out, one of those little Breyers ice cream containers?
3: Well, she ain't big as a minute.
2: I know, but she needs the whole thing at one time.
3: Yeah. I got one of my colleagues at work. He still fits his Boy Scout uniform.
2: Mm-hmm. And you need ice cream until it's done tomorrow.
3: Yeah, he needs ice cream with cake on top of it. It don't matter. And he don't gain not 1 ounce.
2: Yeah. In fact, she's about the same size she was when she was in high school.
3: Yeah.
2: She used to wear her gym outfit after we got married until it wore out and couldn't wear it no more.
3: I'm telling you, that's my colleague at work.
2: Yeah.
3: Lucky fellow.
2: Yeah, lucky woman.
3: But I don't know. He works for down how lucky he is.
2: Lucky woman, she's married to me, so anyway.
3: Well, there's another discussion for
2: for another day.
3: Mm-hmm.
2: Anyway, it is 6:28.
3: On the Big Dog.
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4: Sunny skies today, temperatures near 92. Overnight mostly clear, low 68. Tomorrow sunshine, 96. Friday sunshine, hot, temperatures around 100.
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2: It is 6:37 on this first day of July. It's going to be hot this weekend. Friday, Saturday, and Sunday, 100 degrees. Sorry.
3: Thanks.
2: You're welcome. Now, let's see here. The second half of the year starts officially today. We are in the 182nd day of the year. That means 2026 has half over. They got 2025 in here. They got a misprint. They made a mistake. Mm-hmm. Yeah.
3: Made a mistake. Who?
2: These people that write this stuff. Yeah. Today's International Reggae Day. You know any reggae country music? I don't know any. International Chicken Wing Day. Love me some wings. Yeah. Early Bird Day. That's every day for me. American Zoo Day. Go to the zoo and see your relatives.
3: Can't go to the zoo. I'm afraid they'll keep me.
2: Keep you, yeah. Let's see here. And, of course, it is July 1st. We're celebrating, Disability Pride Month. It's not what you think. I know you're going to slap me a couple of times, but don't do that, please.
3: You like it too good. I had to stop.
2: Yeah. Anyway, it's to recognize, people that have disabilities and, take pride in your life, even if you have disabilities. So,
3: you got room with your broom, baby.
2: Yeah. National Anti-Boredom Month. Are you bored? You can be. Are you bored right now?
3: No.
2: Don't look at me like that. Blueberry Month.
3: And I could be in the tractor at the farm right now, but I'm good.
2: With a GPS to then just sit back and relax in the air conditioning.
3: No, it's not that high tech, but it is air conditioned. But okay. Right now, I've caught up on everything, and also the few areas that I might want to cut have gotten rain, and you don't go putting tractor on soft soil if you don't have to. You know why? Because then you got to go back and fix that problem that you caused.
2: Oh. Okay.
3: So it's better off to let the grass go higher and don't go out there on the tractor until the ground gets solid again.
2: Yeah. I had a farmer here several years ago, and we were talking about these self-driving tractors.
3: Uh-huh. Oh, yeah, they got them.
2: Yeah. He said, it's the GPS, drives the thing. Is that AI? It is.
3: Probably.
2: It is. AI's been around for a while. It ain't something just popped up out of the woodwork somewhere.
3: Yeah, because... that's what the farmers tell you. Yeah, they have a problem with tractor. They don't send that truck all the time with that great big box on the back and a bunch of tools and a little lift on the back and all that kind. Mm-mm. Little geek guy shows up in a little small economy car and jumps out with a little computer, gets in that tractor and spends about 10, 20 minutes in there reprogramming everything with the computer, gets out, and that'd be $200.
2: Only $200
3: or more. the new mechanics on tractors are guys with computers.
2: Yeah, let's see here. National Blueberry Month. You still got the blueberries?
3: I do have blueberries at the funeral home. They are right and ready.
2: So are people out there picking them?
3: I've had some people come by and pick some blueberries.
2: Yeah, they really.
3: Yeah,
2: yeah.
3: And they don't. They'll ask, "Hey, can I come get some blueberries?" Sure, you can.
2: Mm-hmm. Do you ever go ahead and get it?
3: I sometimes do. I might try to pick some that for this weekend.
2: One of the many things that you do for the community at Joyner's Funeral Home.
3: And the reason, I looked at it years ago and I said, I've got this little circle of grass here that we've been cutting. Why don't we put something productive there? We got about 25, 30 blueberry bushes and put in there. And so we water it. The guys will water it like an hour in the morning, and let the sprinklers hit in the morning to give some water. And they're blooming. The birds have got plenty. We've seen deer in there eating them.
2: Let me ask you this. I know you do a lot of stuff for the community. The 4th of July is this coming weekend. A lot of people are going to be putting up new flags, fresh flags.
3: Yes.
2: And so what do they do with the old flags? They take them to Joyner's. You still can't, do that?
3: Yeah, I have. Oh, yeah, they ain't gone anywhere. It's mounted to the ground.
2: So you have a permanent...
3: we poured a concrete pad and mounted bolts in it so we could bolt it to the ground.
2: Yeah. So if you have an old flag and you want to properly dispose of it, take it to Joyner's.
3: Yeah, the back driveway, of the funeral home. There is an old mailbox that's got, it's all painted up red, white, and blue. The Jeep Club in Wilson found that and got it wrapped for us and put it out. We did a dedication a couple years ago.
2: Mm-hmm.
3: And what we do with the flags is very simple. We carry them back to the crematory, and my crematory operator cuts the grommets off the corners and metal pieces.
2: Mm-hmm.
3: And then he folds them up and puts them, stores them in the cabinet. And whenever we have a veteran that comes in that has opted for cremation, we will put a flag on him. And that flag stays on him to his cremated.
2: Mm-hmm.
3: And it goes in with him.
2: Okay.
3: And that way you cremate a flag. The way I phrase it is a tattered flag goes with a tattered veteran.
2: Okay.
3: And so... But that's where you're supposed to, you know, properly dispose of the flag. You're supposed to burn them.
2: Yeah.
3: Because you're not supposed to put them in a landfill. That's disrespectful.
2: Yep. Let's see here. National Picnic Month. Too hot to go picnicking. If you do go picnicking, make sure that the potato salad is refrigerated.
3: Mm-hmm.
2: We don't want you to get the food poisoning. So.
3: You want Sal to come visit.
2: Yeah.
3: That's a whole other diet plan.
2: Ain't it?
3: You think Jeannie Craig's got a good plan. You try Sal Manella.
2: 10 pounds yesterday.
3: Yes, sir.
2: Let's see here. National Hot Dog Month. And, of course, there is a proper hot dog, right?
3: Yes. Yes. And we're brand specific. And let me tell you something. When I go to the communist states of Maryland occasionally, I'll carry Carolina Packers hot dogs and Red Hots,
2: mm-hmm.
3: and some T.O. Heron chili up there. And let me tell you something, them folks do love me.
2: Mm, I bet they do.
3: You go to a
2: I'm asking this.
3: A function, you take little dinner rolls?
2: Yeah.
3: Take your Red Hot and cook it on the grill, split it in two, and then cook the inside to it.
2: Hawaiian rolls?
3: Yeah, you use Hawaiian rolls or just regular dinner rolls.
2: Okay. Real soft.
3: Yeah, they're real soft. And yeah. You take that, then you go in there and you cut the Red Hot in half. So it's butterflied open, but you got half of it on there, and you put a little bit of chili and cheese on it.
2: Now, the herring chili that you're talking about.
3: You make little Red Hot sliders.
2: Yeah. Now, the chili, you said herring?
3: T.O. Heron.
2: Where do you get that?
3: You can get it, mostly most pigs have it.
2: Okay. And it's called hot dog chili?
3: Oh, it's just regular
2: chili. Is it refrigerated?
3: Yeah.
2: Okay.
3: Refrigerated.
2: Okay.
3: And,
2: can you put it on a hamburger?
3: Yeah.
2: Yeah.
3: Okay. I have it before.
2: Okay. Now let me ask you this. Do you cremate your hot dogs?
3: No.
2: Okay.
3: I mean, they may get a little bit of, you know, they may get a little couple marks from the grill on it, but I don't burn them up. I don't make them black. No.
2: Let's see here. We've already talked about it being National Ice Cream Month.
3: Mm-hmm.
2: And, of course, it is Grilling Month. And, you know, it's the 4th of July this weekend. Temperature's going to be around 100 starting Friday through Sunday.
3: Then the biggest question is, on Saturday, will Mr. Joey surpass his record from last year on the hot dog eating contest?
2: Did he pass it last year?
3: Yeah, he won again last year.
2: So every year he surpasses his previous
3: year. 2 years ago he couldn't compete.
2: Because he was in jail?
3: No, because he had signed an agreement. He signed on and they...
2: He endorsed something he shouldn't
3: have. He endorsed something and then he couldn't, in the endorsement, he could not compete in the Nathan's Hot Dogs.
2: Yeah. I bet he won't do that again, will he?
3: Oh, no, he's back in it this past year. So, he's back in it.
2: But let me ask you this, and then we'll move on. Jesse James,
3: mm-hmm.
2: hot dogs,
3: mm-hmm.
2: are they any good? Now, be careful now. They're made in Raleigh.
3: I'm not hating on anybody, but Carolina Packers made in the Carolinas, too, and they're all North Carolina made. So.
2: But, I mean, you got Jesse James, and, you know, it's a Carolina hot dog.
3: Yeah.
2: So, does it?
3: And see, my wife doesn't like the red hot dogs.
2: Okay.
3: I like the red hot dogs. It's got that number 9 and bomber dye in it.
2: Mm.
3: I like it. That red number 9 and bomber's dye. So,
2: well, you know, Jesse Jones bought the niece's country sausage.
3: Mm-hmm.
2: And
3: liver pudding.
2: Yeah. And so that's going back on the shelves. I think they're going to process that in Raleigh, too, not at the old place where they used to do the Niece's Country Sausage.
3: Right.
2: But they bought the recipe and the name. And so that's going to be back on the shelves very soon, if not already. So, and I made a decision about sausage, by the way. I'm never going to buy another sausage that's not made in this state. I bought some of that Bob Evans sausage at the grocery store because it was cheap. You know, the Jimmy Dean stuff, I can't stand it because they got too much sugar in that stuff. If you look at the labels, they got that corn syrup in them. And this, the stuff that's made around here, they don't have that in it. And so when you start cooking that stuff on a griddle.
3: There's nothing wrong with Bass Farm sausage.
2: I know. I don't know what I was thinking. I mean, you know,
3: You cheap rascal.
2: I know.
3: You were trying to go cheap.
2: I went to the store yesterday and I bought a pound of the bass. My biggest decision was, do I want
3: hot or regular?
2: Yes. That was my discussion to myself. I went ahead and got the regular. Now, I do get the hot when I make like sausage and egg casserole and stuff like that.
3: Yeah.
2: Or if I want to put it in a meatloaf. I put a pound of sausage in meatloaf in addition to a pound of ham.
3: Well, my mother went with it. Well, it's a recipe, but my wife now makes, when she makes lasagna, she'll take a pound of hamburger and a pound of Bass Farm sausage.
2: The hot or the regular?
3: Well, if she's making a big batch, she'll do one of each.
2: Okay.
3: Do a pound of a hot, pound of regular, and then 2 pounds of hamburger, mix it all up, and then that's what she uses in the, and her lasagna is absolutely delicious. Because it's real meaty, and it's real, you got a lot of sauce, and it's just not all noodles.
2: But I learned my lesson, you know, because I bought some of that Bob Evans stuff, which you would think would be good because it's such a popular, you know, breakfast location, none around here, but hey, but it burns, you know.
3: Yeah.
2: Burns.
3: Because it's got sugar.
2: Got sugar in it. So I don't want that. So. Sorry, Mr. Bass.
3: Well, you gave him a little plug this morning, but yeah. They also, you know, over in Wilson, you can get, you know, we're talking about the chili. From T.O. Heron, they also, the pigs will carry T.O. Heron sausage.
2: Oh, do they?
3: Yes, sir.
2: Well, I like the pig.
3: Link sausage. I like the pig, too, because, you know, the meat selection is wonderful.
2: Oh, yeah.
3: And if they don't have it, they'll try to cut you some because they've got functioning butcher shops. Some of your grocery stores, big grocery stores, do not have it. It comes prepackaged.
2: Yeah. Yeah. I mean, I do the pigs in Rocky Mount. And, Fine folks that work in both of those stores. Anyhow, it is 6:50.
3: On the Big Dog.
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8: Sunny skies today, temperatures near 92. Overnight mostly clear, low 68. Tomorrow sunshine, 96. Friday sunshine, hot, temperatures around 100.
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2: Happy July 1st. 7:03 is the Lundy Friends Radio Show. Yours truly, Ron, Eric Lundy, along with Del Jordan in the studio with us this morning.
3: How you doing?
2: How you doing? Yeah, we're celebrating Ice Cream Month this month, the July 1st.
3: Hot dog.
2: Ice
3: cream. Ice cream on your hot dog? Yeah. No. Yeah, but you didn't do it on top of it there. You just did it internally.
2: Oh, yeah. Well, that way, yeah.
3: Eat some hot dogs and get your ice cream sandwich.
2: No. I have put French fries in my ice cream. Or dipped it. Whatever. So, anyway. Here's one for you. Since it's ice cream month, how would you like to have some of this? This roadside place has gone viral on social media for a truly unusual dessert. It's an oyster-infused soft-serve ice cream. You heard me right.
3: Oyster,
2: you know, it's kind of, you know, slimy. And so they infused it in this soft-serve. Yeah, it's true. The cone comes with a rich, creamy vanilla base and then adds fresh oysters from a local bay and a salty soy sauce to drizzle on top, creating a mixture of sweet seafood and savory flavors. Most people are shocked that the combination even exists, and those who've tried it say, well, the unexpected blend actually works. Yeah, the quirky treat is served all summer long at this little
3: I hope no one's eating breakfast listening to this morning. I'm trying to wrap my head around, because, all right, I like ice cream.
2: Yeah.
3: I like oysters.
2: I do, too.
3: And I steer away from soy sauce because it is loaded with sodium.
2: Yeah.
3: I'll have to use soap to get my ring off my finger.
2: Yeah. But, I mean, you need the soy sauce to offset the taste of the seafood, I guess. And, of course, the salt would bring out more sweetness out of the ice cream.
3: I understand
2: that. You understand that? You understand the science behind all this?
3: Yes. Yeah. Salty sweet.
2: Salty sweet. It's like when you go buy the, what is it, salted caramel, vanilla ice cream? Mm-hmm. Yeah. You got the salt in there, which makes the sugar sweeter. It's like putting salt on a sweet potato.
3: Yeah.
2: Makes it sweeter. Of course, I'd rather have honey.
3: Sugar.
2: And some good old melted butter.
3: Mm-hmm.
2: Yeah, some people like to put cinnamon on their baked sweet potato.
3: I cooked bang bang shrimp last night.
2: Oh, yeah? I love
3: it. I had some bang bang seasoning. I had just a little bit of shrimp left from the guy at the lake.
2: Mm-hmm.
3: And I said, you know, I don't want these to go to the waste. Jake sauteed some the other day. I put some on the grill the other night. And so then I took the little bit left. It's about half a pound.
2: How about shrimp and beef tips?
3: You do that. Surf and turf.
2: Yeah.
3: But what I did was I put a little bit of butter in a skillet, and I took the bang bang sauce and coated them real heavy.
2: Yeah.
3: And put them in there and turned them over. Oh, Lord.
2: Put that on some vanilla ice cream.
3: I would get just like it was. I won't complain about one.
2: And then you washed it down with vanilla ice cream?
3: Delicious. No, I didn't have any ice cream last night.
2: Well, what's wrong with you?
3: You know what blows my sugar out of the roof more than anything?
2: What?
3: Ketchup.
2: Yeah.
3: Ketchup, you know, and I love ketchup. I could put ketchup on ice cream, I think.
2: Mm-hmm.
3: But and that's probably one thing that got me diabetic, because I love ketchup. Yeah, I'd have some hamburger with my ketchup.
2: Well, you know, that's nothing but tomato sugar.
3: It's right. And salt and everything else you don't need. But so I use it sparingly. I'll still use a little bit of ketchup, but not a lot.
2: Mm.
3: So, but yeah. And of course, you know, you shouldn't eat French fries and stuff, and shouldn't eat the taters. And
2: Let's see here.
3: The dietitian will tell you, if it's a white food, don't eat it. Being, you know, rice or potatoes.
2: What about cauliflower?
3: They don't have to worry about telling me not to eat it. I don't seek it out. Mm. I can eat broccoli.
2: All right.
3: So green cauliflower.
2: I pulled up the nutritional facts of ketchup, and it's made from tomato concentrate made from vine-ripened tomatoes. That's the number one ingredient. The second ingredient is the high fructose corn syrup, not just the regular corn syrup, but the high fructose.
3: I know.
2: a little bit of vinegar and some onion powder and some salt and some natural flavors, which are, if it says natural flavors on the ingredient list, do not eat it. It's not, it's nothing natural about it. So, but you are right. I'm looking at serving size here, which is one tablespoon, 20 calories. Okay. It has 5 carbohydrates and 1 tablespoon of ketchup and sugar, 3 grams. So, yeah, I can see where that would spike your sugar, mm-hmm. you know, just putting some ketchup on your hamburger.
3: Yeah, if you really want to watch fries. What you're eating, read the ingredients when you buy before you buy some.
2: Yeah.
3: Yeah, because every one of the seasonings you put on, It's mainly salt.
2: Yeah, or sugar.
3: And sugar. But, it's a, if you put if you go like a pork chop and you put a lot of seasoning on it, almost like blackened seasoning on mm-hmm. it, but you read your sugar, your salt intake, you put 50% of your daily intake of salt on that pork chop because this is only 15% of your daily. That's a quarter of a teaspoon is your 15% of your daily intake of salt. Mm. It's very salty.
2: We're doing a lot of healthy talk this morning.
3: I know. We're trying to help you out. But,
2: okay.
3: But your body needs a little bit of salt. You do need salt. You don't need to get all this salt for
2: it. Because you got to have salt to conduct that electricity that comes from your brain that makes your whole body move. We're an electrical system.
3: Yes. And you'll hear the gambler shortly.
2: Okay. In fact, it's coming up next
3: on the Big Dog. Yeah.

0: Hey, this is Matt from Parmalee, and we're putting on the dog.
1: On a warm summer's evening, on a train bound for nowhere, I met up with a gambler. We were both too tired to sleep, so we took turns of staring out the window at the darkness till boredom overtook us, and he began to speak. He said, "Son, I've made a life

0: You got to know when to fold them and all that good stuff. We were talking about that song earlier this morning about hope you die in your sleep or something like that.
1: The best you can hope for is dying
0: to die in your sleep. Yeah.
1: Now the joke is, I want to die in sleep like my grandfather, but not like the three people riding with him.
0: Yeah. And the reason we were talking about it in the last hour is because we were talking about sleep apnea. And, some of these old people, just dying to sleep. Like you said, hope you die in your sleep and everything. Actually, they didn't die in their sleep. They suffocated because they have sleep apnea.
1: Yep.
0: Isn't that horrible?
1: Yep.
0: So anyway, if you think you have sleep apnea, do something about it. And if you do have it, be sure you...
1: You know the best thing I did to help me sleep better?
0: What?
1: An adjustable bed where I can raise the head up about.
0: Yeah.
1: The head.
0: Are you a back sleeper?
1: I sleep on my side, but see, when I raise it, I don't snore anymore. I don't have any problem snoring.
0: Okay.
1: Because I raise up, I got sinus problems. Thank you, Dad. But I have sinus issues. Not all the time, but occasionally I get a little sinus thing, and I walk around with clinics all the time. But if I raise it up about 12 to 15 degrees, just a little bit, and sleep a little bit down, then my sinuses will drain down and not get into my nose and stop up my nose where I start breathing through my mouth and start snoring. Hmm. So that's why it's helped me. So
0: yeah.
1: I have an adjustable bed.
0: Yeah. It's July the 1st. Go ahead and celebrate the second half of 2026 this morning. Get you something frozen. If you can get a milkshake somewhere this morning, go ahead and do it because it's ice cream day. And that's what a milkshake is liquid ice cream.
1: Correct.
0: Yeah. 17 after the hour.
1: On the big dough.
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6: Sunny skies today, temperatures near 92. Overnight mostly clear, low 68. Tomorrow sunshine, 96. Friday sunshine, hot, temperatures around 100.
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2: It's a 724. It's Lundy and Friends radio show with Dale Joyner. You ever heard of a place called Famous Toastery, where they sell breakfast, brunch, and lunch items daily, and it's based in North Carolina? I don't think I've ever heard of it. I know they got some in Raleigh, you know, after I started investigating it here. It's called Famous Toastery. So, I guess it's something, a brand new chain that's based in North Carolina, and they sell, well, breakfast and lunch. Kind of like Biscuitville.
3: Right.
2: Yeah. Anyhow, but their menu is more expanded than, say, Biscuitville. Well, now they're coming out with this brunch beer, NASCAR legend Michael Waltrip's Brewing Company. I didn't know he had one. But anyway, he's partnered with the North Carolina-based breakfast chain called Famous Toastery to launch its first-of-a-kind breakfast-inspired brunch beer. Brunch beer.
3: Hmm. Well, if you're going to drink all day, you got to start in the morning.
2: Yeah. Anyway, the beer called the Classic Cinnamon Roll Ale tastes like one of their famous, most popular morning pastries. The two companies hope the customers will want to, well, get to the party started a little bit earlier in the day. Each day is for this ale instead of a Bloody Mary, a Manosa, or a screwdriver. I can't believe I mispronounced that word, but anyway, you can get those at Bill's Grill.
3: A screwdriver.
2: Manosa. You can get one of those at Bill's Grill.
3: And if you're listening to my voice now and you are currently consuming alcohol,
2: you have a problem.
3: Please seek some counseling.
2: Yeah. And there's another story on here that caught my eye this morning. It kind of reminds me of who was it that did the song Love Stinks? Was that the Jay Giles Band? I think so.
3: Yes.
2: I think it was the Jay Giles Band.
3: No, hold on.
2: Or was it Aerosmith?
3: No. It's more than Jay Giles Band, but oh, yeah, come on. Lundy made me.
2: Anyway, well, that's what the headline says. Love Stinks. I think it is Jay Giles, but I'm not sure about that. You're looking it up. I know.
3: But
2: anyway, scientific research suggests that how much you like your partner. Well, it depends on how you view their smell or how you interpret their smell in your little brain and whether you got a good relationship or maybe you should break off your relationship. Yeah, our bodies use this scent to pick up a healthy mate with the right genes. Yeah.
3: You smell good. It is Jay Giles, man. I thought we were about right on that.
2: Yeah.
3: But
2: yeah.
3: It's one of the 80s groups.
2: I'm glad I got that right the first time.
3: Love stinks.
2: Anyway, yeah. When a relationship is going great, your partner's natural smell tells your brain that things are rolling, baby. In fact, just smelling a shirt that they wore can instantly lower your stress. Hey, baby, you stressed out?
4: Yes, I am.
2: Here, smell my shirt.
4: It smells like...
2: Yeah. Anyway, there's
4: it smells like teen spirit.
2: Yeah. There's a flip-flop to all of this. If the romance starts to go sideways or if you stop trusting your partner, your brain rewires itself, and suddenly the exact same smell that you like to begin with will stress you out. And experts say if you suddenly can't stand the way your partner smells, that's a huge warning sign that your relationship is in deep trouble. Now, I will say this. If you want to break up with somebody, change your smell to something that they don't like, and they'll do the dirty work for you. And leave you.
3: Really? How about that?
2: Yeah. So, anyway, if you want to break up with somebody and you don't really quite know how to do it, wear a cologne that they don't like or perfume. Or just start wearing perfume in my department.
3: Or wear somebody else's cologne or perfume.
2: Are you funny, man?
3: I hate that.
2: So, what you should do is sprinkle a little bit of perfume on your shirt or something like that where she can smell it and it's alien to her.
3: Mm-hmm.
2: Yeah. So, anyway. Have you got the official book over there?
3: I do.
2: Yeah.
3: I do.
2: You know, we're going to do...
3: we do birthdays, or are we going to call somebody first? Or
2: what's today?
3: Wednesday.
2: It is Wednesday, isn't it?
3: Aren't you supposed to call a lawyer today?
2: I forgot that it was Wednesday. I am supposed to call a lawyer today.
3: I'm trying to keep you on track now.
2: Okay, let me see which one I want to go. Let's try this one here.
3: Either one you call, you're going to be okay.
2: Let's see if we can get Elliot this morning.
3: You had to mark Elliot on the calendar so you know who you called today.
2: Yeah, Elliot Smith with Ferris and Thomas Law. Do I have a law question this morning?
3: Parking tickets.
2: Parking tickets?
3: What if you don't pay parking tickets? What's happening?
2: I can tell you stories about that. If you get a parking ticket, pay it. Yeah. He's not going to answer, is he?
3: Well, okay. Paying a parking ticket is cheaper than paying a lawyer to get you out of it or get you out of jail for not paying parking tickets.
2: I'm glad you were here to remind me of this. Yeah. We'll call Will Ferris.
3: See if he'll answer his phone.
2: He doesn't mind answering these questions.
5: Good morning. Good morning.
3: How you doing?
2: Yeah. How you doing?
5: Oh, I'm doing well. Yeah. I'm doing well.
3: And we don't have to remind you, but we are live on air. Just
2: we're live on the radio.
3: In case you're wondering at home.
2: Yeah.
5: You know, wonderful. Wonderful.
3: We like to give you
5: thinking about everybody today.
3: Disclaimer. That's correct. Yes, sir. Will Ferris here.
5: Live on the air right now. Will Ferris. Live on the air.
2: Do you have the same problem I have when it comes to mosquitoes?

0: For some reason, you can't figure that out, big dog
1: yeah.
0: man.
1: Yeah. Dell asked me a minute ago, have I ever not paid a parking ticket? And yes, I have. There was a parking ticket that I got in Washington, D.C. years ago, and I didn't feel like it was justified, so I refused to pay it, and I protested.
0: And?
1: Well, this thing went on for a couple of years, you know, and they said they would confiscate my my license if I ever showed up in Washington, D.C. again.
0: Really?
1: Yeah. And so I wrote my senator, who was Jesse Helms at the time, and I forget who my congressman was. I think it was Etheridge. And neither one of them wanted anything to do with that conversation about a parking ticket in Washington, D.C. Okay. So the political part of it, you can forget about it. But I've refused to pay that ticket. And so it grew from $50 to over $250. And then all of a sudden, they quit trying to collect it. And I several months went by, and I told Sweet Thing, I said, wonder why they stopped trying to collect that.
2: I went ahead and paid it because I got tired of it.
3: Hey, yes.
0: But I didn't. That what happened?
1: Yes, what happened? Yeah, I didn't know whether to. Maybe I should have called you. Could you have handled that?
0: So not normally able to handle parking tickets. I'll tell you what, they stink too. I mean, you get a parking ticket, and now in your situation, you didn't believe it was justified. But most of the time, you get a parking ticket and you're angry about it. But the truth is you probably violated.
1: Yeah. Well, let me ask you this: the signage up there said no parking or standing between certain hours. And then where I was, it didn't say no parking. It said no standing between 4 and 6 p.m. Okay. What is the difference between parking and standing when it comes to a vehicle?
0: I personally have no clue.
1: I don't either, and neither did they.
0: I mean, to be honest with you, I know this sounds crazy, but when you say no parking or standing, I'm thinking about like standing there.
1: No, it has something.
0: I understand that it probably has something to do with the vehicle, but I'm not that smart to be able to tell you what the difference is.
1: The only thing I could figure out is that they don't want you stopping, waiting for somebody to get in your vehicle.
0: Standing, and then why wouldn't you just put waiting?
1: Well, I mean, it's Washington, D.C. What else can I say?
3: Well, there you go. We got that going
0: for us.
3: Well,
0: that's a valid point.
1: Yeah. So.
0: Guy, you know what we have, though? You know what we have this weekend?
1: The 4th of July.
0: Yeah, man, that's exciting. I think it's wonderful.
1: It is wonderful.
0: Let's take all the politics out and just appreciate the fact that we've been around for 250 years, although a drop in the bucket for a lot of other countries.
1: Yeah.
0: I think we have a lot to celebrate.
1: Unfortunately, the first part of what you just said, why can't we do that in this country?
0: It's impossible.
1: Yeah, it's crazy.
0: It's impossible.
3: Well, I'm celebrating. I appreciate where I live. I love my country, and I'm going to celebrate and have a good time and hope everybody does the same thing because I appreciate the freedoms we have.
0: Yeah, we have a lot to be appreciative for.
3: That right, brother.
0: For some reason, everybody forgets it. I forget it sometimes. And then you look around and see what you have, and you know, look, not everybody has everything they want, or what they need, for sure. We've got plenty of problems in the United States, but we're pretty good in terms of our basic tenets and what we're supposed to stand for. If we all went back to those, that'd be pretty good.
3: Yeah, and go talk to the soccer fans that are here right now, and they think the United States is absolutely awesome. They love it.
0: Oh yeah, they do. But I mean, but it's the same. If I go to a lot of other countries, I think that country's awesome too. So I mean, I don't live there.
3: Yeah.
0: So with and they're not going to work every day in the heat of 102. They're going to a game and drinking a lot of cold beer. Now, on the other hand, they are absolutely loving it. And it is so interesting and wonderful to see how much fun they have.
3: Yeah, it is.
0: But you know, what's amazing to me is how small we are in the world. And what I mean by that is it was something like 230 something million people watched the Super Bowl. But like 1.2, 1.3 watched the first World Cup game.
3: Yeah.
0: And so we think of the Super Bowl as being like the end-all, be-all, right? Well, it's nothing.
3: Yeah, that's true. The bucket.
1: Yeah.

0: Man, we're just
1: dropped in the bucket, man. That is crazy. And that was the first game.
0: And we're just now getting used to soccer in this country. I mean, it's been here for a number of years, but never like football.
1: Right.
0: In other countries.
1: Right. Exactly right. Yeah. That's exactly right. Mm. I mean, that's my point.
0: Yep.
1: I mean, it's amazing to me. But no, we have a big weekend going on. The other big thing that's going on is the Warbirds are all weekend.
0: Mm-hmm.
1: And there is all kinds of fireworks. In fact, yesterday I was talking with my friends, and they said, man, I've never seen fireworks so good.
0: Well,
1: and I was like, I don't disagree with you. I mean, I cannot disagree. When we saw them a month or so ago, I was shocked at how long they were, how good they were.
0: Yeah.
1: And when you go to that stadium, how wonderful it is. It's standing room only Saturday night, but Friday night they have fireworks. I mean, the place is rocking.
0: You know, I will say this. You know, it used to be, we would all head on over to Five County Stadium in years past when the Warbirds were the Mudcats, and the highway out there would be lined with cars and stuff. You know, people from outside the stadium wanting to see the fireworks show. Now, how's that going to work in downtown Wilson? Is downtown Wilson going to be, just wall to wall, though they're not in the stadium?
2: Go to the Rutledge Park, hang out, and just,
1: I think downtown Wilson could be wall to wall, but I also think that when the Tobbs would have fireworks on the 4th of July, the stadium would be packed.
2: Yes.
1: And then the neighborhood would be packed. But they had an extra police presence. They had extra help in terms of negotiating the traffic that was going to come there. And let's not forget, I think the city of Wilson's done a really good job of planning for the bigger crowds with the Warbirds. I mean, there was a lot of people raising all kinds of cane about the parking problems. I mean, are there parking problems? Probably, but if you're going to grow, you're going to have some parking problems. But at the end of the day, I see they have these extended golf carts like Joiners does.
2: That's right.
1: Man, they're all over downtown taking people to the game. I had somebody the other day, I said, do you need a parking pass? They said, no, I don't need a parking pass. Man, you get out of the car and there's like a golf cart right there ready to take you to the front door.
2: Yeah. If you need the golf cart, that's great. But you know what? If you can walk it, enjoy it, get some steps in,
1: the
2: game, get some again. And the Warbirds is fun,
1: I completely agree with you.
0: Yeah,
1: completely agree with you. I mean, people are going, but I will say this: you might be going to the lake, you might go into the beach, you might be staying in Wilson, you might be staying at your house. Don't get in the car. Don't get on the boat after you've been drinking.
2: Correct.
1: And operate those cars, boats, four-wheelers, whatever it is, because inevitably next week will be pretty busy at Ferris and Thomas.
2: Oh yeah, I know.
1: And look, that's one of the things that I enjoy the most is trying DWI cases, having trials. But one thing that I'll tell you is it's costly for the state. It's costly for the state of North Carolina to up this enforcement. It's costly for the defendant, my client, because they're going to be paying me and potentially 12 points on their insurance to take their driver's license for a year.
2: Hmm.
1: It's costly to your family. It's costly to society. Because one thing's for certain, if you don't get into a wreck and you just get a DWI, it's going to be costly. But if you get in a wreck and somebody's injured, it's going to be really costly. And so what we want to try to do is we want to try to tell you, don't do it.
2: No.
1: Find a ride or just don't go.
2: Correct. You are correct, Will. And that's, back when we were younger, it was a different playing field. But now it is, I mean, they're serious on this stuff, folks. I mean, they do not do it. Don't. And think about this. You wouldn't dare want to hurt somebody or their family. So drink responsibly, have a good time, but make sure you got a safe way home every time.
1: Yeah, and I'm not telling you not to have a good time. I'm not telling you not to enjoy yourself. And I'm not telling you not to enjoy the holiday because it is a time to celebrate, as you said, Dale. But at the end of the day, I want to be able to see you next week and just see you walking down the street or see you coming in talking about a new LLC you want to set up or see you talking about other things. I'm going to see you hire me for a DWI. That helps me. That helps my family. that helps our office. But at the end of the day, it hurts my feelings because I know that we can avoid that by just getting somebody to drive you.
2: Hey,
1: just ask for a ride.
2: I tell my friends, I'd rather pick you up at the bar than I had the morgue. Okay.
1: And no doubt about it. Now, I will tell you this. I'm seeing more and more Uber lights around Wilson.
2: Yeah, they're there.
1: So I do think they're becoming more available.
2: Yes.
1: Which is a wonderful thing.
2: I like
1: But here's the deal. This weekend's going to be hot. It's going to be really hot. And it's going to be really, really hot, which means a cold beer or a cold drink is really nice.
2: Mm-hmm.
1: But we want you to enjoy it and not have to deal with any law enforcement in a negative way. Maybe you're just saying hello to them as you're riding by sitting in the passenger seat.
2: Stay home, baby. I like it.
0: All right.
2: Go ahead and enjoy yourself. Be home safe.
0: Well, happy.
1: Hey, call Ferris and Thomas. Ferris and Thomas, 243-3000, downtown Wilson.
2: Yeah, that's right.
0: Happy birthday to America, Will.
1: That's right, 250. Y'all have a wonderful, wonderful, wonderful weekend and keep putting on the dog.
0: Now, if I go to Washington this weekend, I get a ticket, I'm going to come see you.
1: Yeah, come see me. I'll try to help you, but I don't think I'll get very far.
2: Yeah. Kiss the wife and hug the kids for us, buddy.
1: Y'all have same to you, brother.
0: Right. Thank you, sir.
1: Y'all have a good one. Thank you. Bye-bye.
0: Yeah, I don't know why. Every time I talk to him, I think about donuts.
2: Because he's just a great guy. I mean, look, Will Ferris just...
0: Well, I don't I think that because it's been a few years ago, but he did bring us a box of donuts in here one morning.
2: Well, it's good to be known for. Hey, we got some birthdays today. How
0: from
2: about
0: that
2: this?
0: Famous donut shop downtown.
2: Mm-hmm.
0: Mm-hmm.
2: I like them.
0: Yep. Hey, yeah, you got fame. Oh, well, first of all, let me read this thing right here.
2: Who sponsors the birthday
0: that
2: today?
0: Would be the folks over there at Sparkling Creations Party Planning and Rental Service, located at 976 North Winston Avenue in Rocky Mount. Your next event, they can make it stress-free. They can rent bouncy houses, tables, all kinds. I got a whole list of stuff here.
2: They got a bunch of stuff.
0: Yeah.
2: Dunkin' booth. If you need it for a party, go see them.
0: I want you to get the Dunkin booth and take it over there to the funeral home and put Dunkin in it. tell him what I said.
2: Who's
0: in the official
2: joiner
0: of funeral home birthday book?
2: You don't intentionally make your employees upset.
0: Okay.
2: All right, here we go. How about Jennifer Willoughby? Travis Denny, that would be my second cousin. How about Sarah... A douche, D-U-T-C-H. So not a normal name here, but they're very nice people. Leslie Adams. How about Beverly Lewis? Miss Patty Corbett.
3: Patty.
2: Another fine lady. I think she.
3: Hey, Patty, you're so fine. You blow my mind. Hey, Patty.
2: And we also got one of our online listeners, Miss Terry West.
3: Okay.
2: Having her birthday today.
0: Where's she from?
2: Richmond.
0: Richmond, Virginia.
2: Yep.
0: Okay, listening to the big dog up there in Richmond.
2: There you go.
0: There you go.
2: Loyal listener.
0: There you go. Let's see your celebrity birthdays. Liv Tyler, she is 49 years old today. She is the biological daughter of Steven Tyler of Aerosmith. Did you know that?
2: Yeah. No, how about that?
0: Yeah. Now, he didn't raise her. Rock star Todd Rundgren raised her as his own. Let's see here. Who else is on this celebrity list? Pamela Anderson is 59 years old today. Carl Lewis, 69. Michelle Wright is 65. Diana, Princess of Wales. Diana Spencer was born on this day, 1961. Keith Whitley, country music legend, born on this day, 1955. I'm going to play some Keith Whitley in just a second here. Dana Aykroyd, who's still around, is 74 years old today. Deborah Harry of
2: We're on a Mission from God.
0: Yeah, from what's the name of her group? Blondie. She's 81 years old today. She still performs in hot pants. Can you believe that? Let's see here. Some other places. Wally Amos Jr., 90 years old today. Wasn't he the famous Amos Cookies? I'm not sure. Jamie Farr, who's also still alive.
2: You know he played?
0: What's his name?
2: Klinger,
0: the dress wearing
2: MASH.
0: Yeah, he's 92 years old today.
2: He also played the Sheik in Cannonball Run.
0: He did. I'd forgotten all about that.
2: I forgot that. Cannonball Run is a great movie.
0: Yeah. Now, if Keith Whitley were still alive today, he would be 71 years old. And I've got a bunch of songs in here by Keith Whitley, and I just wanted to play one of them. So
2: I did an
0: eeny, meeny, miny, moe type of thing. So
2: catch a rabbit by his toe.
0: Yeah, and this one came up. It ain't nothing, honey. Yeah.
2: All right. We're going to play that here on Big Dog. Enjoy yourself.

Keith Whitley would have been 71 years old today. It ain't nothing. Big Dog 98.5. I mentioned Michelle Wright a minute ago about it being her birthday, too, so I can't leave her out this morning. She's 65 today. Take it like a man. Michelle Wright, Big Dog.

0: Take it like a man, Michelle Wright, Big Dog 98.5 on her birthday. I guess that means now she can, she can celebrate because she is 65 years old. She can celebrate being a senior citizen and collect Social Security. No, she can't collect Social Security. She's Canadian. Oh, well, so much for that. 754 on the Big Dog.
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3: Sunny skies today, temperatures near 92. Overnight mostly clear, low 68. Tomorrow sunshine, 96. Friday sunshine, hot, temperatures around 100.
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1: It's 8 o'clock on The Big Dog, Salon Your Friends Radio Show. And, of course, one of our good friends, Mr. Chuck Williamson, the king of real estate in Eastern North Carolina. If you can hear my voice, and you're in the state of North Carolina, but not Southeastern Virginia. Hey, if you got real estate stuff, he can help you out. 205-6146 is his telephone number. I can sing that to you. Maybe you'll remember it that way. 205-6146. Call Chuck. Call Chuck. 205-6146. Call Chuck today. I can see a whole lot of things about Chuck Williamson. And I think I might. Yeah. Great things. Of course, he's a hard-working man. In fact, he's working right now. He texted me a few minutes ago and said, "Hey, man, can you take care of business for me this morning? I'm busy." Yeah, I can do that. Yeah. And of course, he wanted to wish everybody a happy 4th of July weekend. And he's proud to be an American and live in the freest country in the whole world. And don't forget him when you need, you know, something to do with real estate, whether you're looking, you're buying. Maybe you're thinking about buying the old farm. He can help you with that. Yeah. Or maybe a place at the beach. He can help you with that, too. I'm thinking, can he buy me a little place up in the mountains? Yeah, he probably could help me with that too. Anyway, for all your real estate needs, Chuck Williamson, the king of real estate in Eastern North Carolina. It's 8:02 on The Big Dog. Boots off, John Pardee.

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3: Well, it's 8:09 on The Big Dog, Lundy and Friends radio show. Two gentlemen in the studio with me this morning. One of them's name is Chris Henry. Which one is Chris?
4: That would be me.
3: Hey, Chris, how you doing, buddy?
4: Good to see you.
3: See you there?
4: Doing well.
3: Yeah. Your name, sir?
5: Lewis Ridgway.
3: Lewis Ridgway. Good morning, sir. How are you?
5: Good morning. I'm good.
3: Okay. You guys are here to talk about something special for the fine folks over there in Tarboro, North Carolina.
4: And yes, of course, sir. Yes, sir. Yeah. It's we've started a foundation to help protect and improve Tarboro Municipal Stadium. So it's become kind of a pet project of ours, just trying to help make sure that we save that building over time and improve it for more events throughout the year.
3: Yeah.
4: And basically make it a gem in Tarboro and Edgecombe County.
3: Now, this is a famous stadium. Because that's where the Tarboro High School Vikings used to play their football.
4: Absolutely. And as a matter of fact, the late Sonny Jurgensen played a game or two in that stadium when the football team played there. But he played for a different team in Edgecombe County.
3: So have they got one of those history plaques out there?
4: Not yet. But part of what we're going to try and do is to try and gather all that history and make sure we keep it. Part of one of the big projects we're going to try and do is build a museum on site there.
3: Okay.
4: So we can start gathering all that
3: now,
4: stuff.
3: Now, the museum is going to be for the stadium or for the football team or just, you know.
4: So I think we're going to center it around, sports in Edgecombe County.
3: Okay.
4: So it's a little bit of a broader palette, but we want to make sure that we're honoring all those who've come from our area and done great things.
3: Because this is a multi-purpose stadium, right?
4: Correct, yeah. So at one point there was football played there. Once the high school moved and built their own football stadium, of course the football wasn't played there anymore, but the Tarboro Vikings baseball team still plays there to this day.
3: Okay.
4: Yeah.
3: And in addition to that, that's where we're having professional baseball.
4: Yeah, well, it's actually a college league that we play during the summertime, and that's the Tarboro River Bandits, and they are a fantastic team. Actually, they're the reigning champs of the Old North State League right now.
3: Okay. How are they doing this year?
4: Well, I believe, if I have my facts correct, they're 22-3 at this point.
3: 22-3?
4: Yeah.
3: Really?
4: Yeah.
3: That's so impressive. Is there anybody even close to that?
4: You know what? I haven't checked, but I'm hoping not, so that we can run away with this thing.
3: Yeah, and of
5: not
3: course
5: the teams they play anyway.
4: That's right.
3: Yeah. Now, do they play there? I guess every week or every other day. How does that league work?
4: So that league, basically, we end up playing. I guess it's about six games a week, and about half of those are home games. So
3: okay.
4: Three or four games a week are at home.
3: So there's football every week.
4: Baseball, correct.
3: Okay.
4: Yeah, absolutely. For June, for basically, if you include the high school, we're right about 3 months, 3.5 months worth of baseball in that ballpark throughout the summer.
3: Okay. Now, you've, like you said, you've started this nonprofit organization. What's the name of it?
4: Tarboro Municipal Stadium Preservation Foundation.
3: Yeah, when you came in here and you told me what it was and I was going to type it in, I got to type all that in. But I got a smart computer. All I did was TAR and there it came up. So apparently there's a lot of people Googling that.
4: Correct.
3: So,
4: I think our followers have gone up by 200 in the last couple of weeks just because of the things that we've been doing around town there. So,
3: okay.
4: Lots
3: now,
4: of good stuff. Okay.
3: Now, what are you involved in as far as the preservation of this stadium? Are you doing fundraisers or are you doing how is all that working?
5: Yeah, we do fundraisers. We have those planned for the fall as well as some others. We're doing a raffle right now. The raffle will end the end of the season. Our last game, seventh inning, will pick the winner. You have a chance to win $1,000 or $350 twice. So that's the raffle. But we're also doing donations and seeking money through grants.
3: Okay.
5: This preservation is pretty extensive. It's going to cost quite a bit of money to get the stadium, as well as the baseball field, up to par. So we're going through grants, donations from corporations, businesses, and right now doing pretty well. We have three big projects for this year that we would like to get completed. A warning track, which lets the players know they're getting close to the end of the field before they hit the wall or go out of the stadium. And we're also looking to improve the concession area around the third base. And then thirdly, we're looking at improving the fencing around the entire place as well as repainting. And that's just for this year.
3: Okay.
5: Those projects we believe could run somewhere between $400,000 to $500,000.
3: So that's amazing.
5: It is amazing.
3: Yeah, when you just described that, I wouldn't think that it would be that much, but yeah.
5: It's expensive. The biggest expense is going to be on the third bay side, where we're trying to improve the concession area. It needs to be expanded, widened, flattened, the whole bit, and that's where the expense comes from. There's a lot of work in order to get that area level. But we have so many projects to do. We have to pick one or two for the next 3 years, and that's where the donations come in. And we're going to some really nice corporations. We've got some great feedback. We already have one grant that's been approved, and we have the monies for that. And then one of the tourism facility in Tarboro awarded us $35,000. So we're on the move. We're getting money and really going to make this place, as Chris said, a gym for people to come play.
3: Well, let me ask you this. How big is the property there?
5: That's a great question. I can't answer.
3: Okay. I mean, but it's a good-sized piece of land.
5: It is. It's a very good piece of land. I mean, if you were to put it in, I would say it's probably a square block.
3: Okay. Mm-hmm. Well, see, my train of thought is, my thought processing right now is, because of where it's located and because it's a facility that, that everybody wants to take advantage of, have you thought about putting a walking path around the stadium?
5: We have not.
3: Can I plant that seed?
4: There you go.
5: Can plant that seed. we'll throw some water on it.
3: Yeah, because I mean that's a big deal for a lot of communities now. When they're trying to get people involved in physical activities and stuff like that. I mean, if you can walk, you can take advantage of that. I know there's already one there near the river. Is that right?
4: Correct. Yeah.
3: Yeah, what's the? I know that you didn't come in here to talk about that, but what is that walking path by the river? Do you know?
4: I'm not sure if they've named it or anything, but they've got. I think they just finished that project earlier this spring, and it basically expands that walking path all the way from the one end of the river by Panola Street on the one side of town to underneath the bridge where the road goes to Princeville.
3: Right.
4: So, and I could be wrong, but I think that's what I've heard. So yeah.
3: Maybe long term you could make a walking path from the stadium to the other walking path.
4: Right.
3: A lot of communities are doing that kind of stuff.
5: And so. It's actually called the River Walk.
3: That's okay. Right. The River Walk.
5: The River Walk.
3: I haven't done it yet. I need to get over there.
4: Yeah.
3: So anyhow, getting back to the stadium. You do have a wish list for the next 12 months, right? And you need...
5: We do. Actually, we have a wish list for the next 3 years.
3: Okay.
5: So we try to plan ahead so that we can identify the projects, get them out to the public, let people know what they are and what the monies are going to. And again, some of these opportunities, let's say for the next 3 years, we talked about this first year being close to $500,000. There's another big amount of money that's needed for the first base area. We also need to improve and build new dugouts for the players, because the ones that were built earlier were kind of like subterranean and it floods all the time and basically we don't use them.
3: Yeah.
5: So we have quite a few projects to do, not to include the stadium itself, which is it was built in 1946, started playing in 47. So as you can imagine, over the years that's deteriorated. So we need work on the stadium as well. Mm-hmm. Taking this under our wing, this is a big long-term project.
3: Right. Yeah. Something else just popped in my mind you can do with that stadium.
4: Uh-huh.
3: Because you want to do stuff year-round, don't you?
5: Yeah,
4: absolutely.
3: Okay. Festival of Lights. And you can charge, people to get in there, and, you could generate income there, too. So,
4: yeah.
3: Have you been thinking about that?
4: Oh, we've got tons of stuff that we're looking at. So we're leading up to baseball season. We're talking about upgrading the scoreboard to be able to do movie nights out there and play some of the great old baseball movies just for the community to come and sit on the lawn and enjoy an evening out. So lots of opportunities for that place to really become a great piece of Tarboro and Edgecombe County.
3: It's exciting, isn't it?
4: Absolutely.
3: When you think about things that you can do with that stadium, in addition to what you're already doing, which is really exciting because the baseball team there, the River Bandits?
4: River Bandits,
3: yeah. And that season's got about another month, right?
4: Correct, yeah. So they play through the tail end of July, and then we'll go into the playoffs and then the championship game. So by the first week of August, they'll be finished.
3: You're already talking about a championship game.
4: Well, we got to make plans for the buses and all. So
3: I hear you. Yeah, it's great for the community.
4: Absolutely.
3: I mean, really.
4: And we've seen the community engagement through this process and the River Bandits, and even the high school baseball team had a lot of attention this year. So just the community is getting very, very involved in these processes and in the baseball opportunities in town.
3: But the motels and hotels love you guys.
4: Yeah, so that's another thing, right? So with the tourism, that's the long-term goal is to, you know, try and bring enough tourism dollars into Edgecombe County to be able to get some of those bigger hotels on our side of the fence when you talk about Nash County and Edgecombe County, right?
3: Yeah, and the thing about Tarboro is such a historic town.
4: Yes.
3: You know, you got the Commons there. Is that what they call it?
4: That is. It's the second oldest common in America.
3: Yeah. So
4: second to Boston.
3: Boston.
4: We also have another commonality, which would be the right field foul pole is exactly 302 feet, which is the same as Fenway. So there's two things we have in common with Boston right now.
3: Okay. And, of course, you know, historically, you know, you got the Blunt Bridger's house.
4: Yes.
3: I have roots in Tarboro. I'm not from Tarboro.
4: Okay.
3: But I'm somewhere on my family tree, General Bridger's is located.
4: Absolutely
5: nice.
4: Cool.
3: So,
4: yeah.
3: I believe he was from Gates County originally. Okay. Am I right about that?
4: I'm not sure on that. I haven't gone down that path yet.
3: I'm from Virginia.
4: Okay.
3: And so we used to have this, I had a cousin that did a lot of genealogy stuff, and she came down here just to tour Tarboro, especially the cemetery at one of the churches there.
4: Calvary.
5: The Calvary Church.
3: Yeah. And so, you know, Tarboro is a wonderful, wonderful community. Wonderful community. Mm-hmm. A lot of, like I said, historic stuff there, if you really like that.
4: Yeah.
3: So people, you know, visiting the area, you know, just because of a baseball game, can enjoy other things in Tarboro. And that's why this stadium is important.
4: Right. I mean, we've got a coffee shop, a great coffee shop, great restaurants, great bars, a brewery in town.
3: Mm-hmm.
4: Right. So all kinds of other attractions for folks to come down and see. And I know Lewis lives in a historic home as well as I do. Right. So we're invested in our community. That's for sure.
3: Yeah.
5: Well, and thanks for bringing up the history part of it, too, because not only are we working on the stadium and the field, but we're preserving history of Tarboro.
3: Mm-hmm.
5: As I said before, the stadium was built in 1946, started playing in 46. So if you can imagine the thousands and thousands of players who've been on that field when it was multi-field at one time, you had football, you had baseball, they even had track at one time, and the tens of thousands of people that sat in those stands since 1947. So the preservation of the history for us is extremely important, which thus the museum, to really identify those people and teams that have played here before and preserve probably one of the last historical markers that Tarboro has other than homes.
3: Mm-hmm.
4: Right.
5: So that's been our biggest focus, as well as the stadium improvements, is just preserving a historical marker that really identifies Tarboro from the 1940s and 1930s.
3: Now, you said you were living in one of these homes.
5: I do.
3: Do you live near downtown?
5: I live right by Blunt Bridges. I live
3: okay.
5: in a 1927 Sears house that you could buy online, have them shipped by train and truck, brought them to your lot, and you put them together alphanumerically.
3: So you have one of those homes?
5: Yeah. If actually, we bought the house right next to us, which was identical, but it was in much worse shape than the first one. But yeah, we do. Even upstairs in the attic, we still have the original paper that identified it as a Sears house.
3: Hmm. You know, a lot of people don't realize you could buy houses from Sears and Roebuck.
5: That's amazing.
4: That's right.
5: And it's still standing. It's not like some of the other houses you built by sticks. You know, this one's still standing well.
3: Yeah. I don't know if Montgomery Ward ever had any of those.
4: That's right.
3: Some young people would say, Montgomery Ward, what is that?
4: So true.
3: Yeah, but congratulations on the house. I mean, really, and being where it's located, what you just described, you're within walking distance of almost everything I just talked about.
5: Mm-hmm. But if you want to talk about houses, you ought to talk to Chris about house.
3: Yeah. Well, I hope they have standards in place for some of these historic homes.
5: They do.
3: You know,
5: they
3: redo them. Okay, that's good.
4: They absolutely do.
3: Yeah. What's up with your house?
4: So I own a house called the Barracks. It was built by William Battle, who ran the mills out here in Rocky Mount.
3: So okay.
4: It's actually the largest house in Edgecombe County, and the year before we bought it, it endured a fire. So we've been restoring it for the last 10 years, and we're hoping that we're within the last 12 months.
3: So you've never lived in it?
4: We absolutely have lived the whole time there. Yeah.
3: Okay.
4: So Yeah, we just made improvements. I think we may have spent 6 months where we didn't live in it and made the improvements to make it livable.
3: Okay.
4: But we've had to replace all the plumbing, HVAC, electric, replace the roof, all kinds of things. But my wife and my wife and I and our families have done it ourselves. So it's been
3: what do they call it, the barracks?
4: So there's a lot of stories about that, right? So
3: because the first thing that popped in my mind is an old prison.
4: Right. So I think they had said at one point in time during the Revolutionary War, the first story we heard was that there was a barracks on that location. Mm-hmm. So that's why they called it that. But I think it's more of a play on the Battle family name.
3: Okay.
4: The Battle Barracks. So, but we're still digging. We've been to Library of Congress a few times to see what we can find in all the old stuff and all the historical documents. And actually, That's a great point, because we'll do that again later this year to look for things from Tarboro Municipal Stadium, see what we can find up there.
3: Did you ever find out why the Battles lived in Tarboro rather than on the campus here for the Rocky Mount Mills?
4: So I think they had a train line. So the story goes, because the train runs right in front of the house, and then so the story goes that Mr. Battle rode the train back and forth to the mills every day, and then he would take his dog to with him to work. And when his dog got bored, the dog knew to jump on the train to go home.
3: Hmm.
4: So, another you ought one to see the stories.
5: House. It's an amazing house.
3: I'm going to make it a point.
4: Yeah,
3: that's interesting. Yeah, because I love history. Yeah, and I love Tarboro.
4: Yeah, well, it's like I say, this goes right back to the stadium, right? Mm-hmm. It's that preservation of history. The little things that we can save for future generations and hope we can improve it to where the town can really enjoy this this facility for a lot of different things.
3: Now, if anybody wants information about the Preservation Foundation, how do they go about that?
4: So right now, we've got a Facebook page that they can go to, and they can message us if they have any questions or anything that they'd like to know about the stadium. We're currently working on with a local baseball historian to try and get some more information up there. We want to try and collect stories from people who played there over the years, those kind of things. But that's usually the best way to get to us. If you want to talk to us personally tonight, we're going to have a watch party for the Tarboro River Bandits as they play Roanoke Rapids at Taps on Main on Main Street in Tarboro there. And we'll be there about 6:30 tonight, so we encourage folks to come down and ask their questions and come see us.
3: And air conditioning.
4: And there is air conditioning, yes.
5: And there is beer.
4: And there will be cold beer, that's right.
3: Yeah, very good. Well, gentlemen, thank you so much for participating in this, well, being on the show this morning. I appreciate it.
5: Sure, thanks for having us.
4: Thank you for having us. This has been amazing. It's been awesome, and we really appreciate the opportunity to get the word out.
3: Yeah, and Tarboro is a wonderful location. How do you pronounce it?
4: Tarboro?
3: Yeah.
4: Just like that.
3: Tarboro.
5: Tarboro.
3: Not Tarbor.
5: No. And it's different dialects in different areas. It's
4: That's right.
5: I can't even hardly say it. Tarbor.
3: Mm-hmm.
5: Tarboro.
4: Yes.
5: And then Tarboro.
3: Now, Tarboro is the official, not the official name of the town, but it was Tarboro.
5: Correct.
3: At one time, right?
5: T-R-R-O-U-G-H.
3: Yes.
5: So that is correct.
3: Yeah. But they switched it to Tarboro.
5: Yeah.
3: So anyway.
4: Yeah.
3: Tarboro.
4: Yeah.
3: Yeah. Thank you so much. You guys have a great weekend and much success to you. And give us an update a year from now or maybe 6 months from now.
4: Absolutely. Love to come back. Yeah.
3: Very good.
4: Where we're at.
3: Thank you very much. 827 on the Big Dog.

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0: Chevy Silverado. It's Bailey Zimmerman, Big Dog 98.5. It's the London Friends Radio Show. Of course, one of our good friends, Family First Insurance in Wilson, North Carolina, and Ashley. Ashley's on the line this morning, taking the place of Mason Lee. Congratulations. You got him out of the office.
1: Good morning, everybody. We did. He's enjoying a little summer break.
0: Okay, very good. I texted him over the weekend. Maybe I should have waited till next week.
1: Absolutely.
0: Yeah. Anyhow, I had an insurance review with him last week, and it worked out well. Let me just say that.
1: Well, good. We love to hear that. Obviously, with it being summer here in eastern North Carolina, that means, you know, people are on vacations. They have a little bit more time to come in and do some reviews if it's been a little while since you've kind of compared coverages. Obviously, people are taking lots of vacations, road trips. They're on the water. We've got, obviously, hurricane season, knock on wood, coming up. And now's a great time to make sure you have everything insured, everything is in place that fits your budget. And at Family First Insurance, we work with multiple insurance companies, so that way we can shop around and help find the best coverage for you as well.
0: Yeah. You know, we did our own review at home before we met with Mason, and we found out that the insurance is the biggest expenditure that we have in our household.
1: It really is, and it kind of shocks people until you really sit down and, like, kind of start budgeting the numbers and figuring out what you're paying for or not paying for sometimes, really what you need to have in place, too. And it also, you know, what you have in place for your family and your household is super important as well, too, because we always plan for the worst-case scenario. Obviously, we don't ever want that to happen, but if it does, we want to make sure that you're covered.
0: You know, the amazing thing about the insurance review, I thought I had good insurance to begin with. You know?
1: Yeah.
0: And then I get in there and I find out there's a better option for me at a lower price.
1: So, absolutely. That's the one great thing about being independent is we can shop around with many different carriers, and obviously everybody that we're appointed with, we make sure that they offer great coverage for our clients as well, too.
0: Yeah. Now, if somebody's thinking about, you know, am I properly insured because I'm getting ready to go on vacation, like you mentioned a minute ago, is it too late to have an insurance review?
1: Absolutely not. We're here Monday through Friday, 9 to 5. You can walk in, you can call, make an appointment, all the things, and we can sit down and compare what coverage you currently have to what coverage you're, if you're wanting that exact same coverage and just wanting a quote and just getting a comparison, or if you're just wanting

0: to see if it's time to make some changes. Obviously, the market, housing market has gone up, so we want to make sure that you're covered for the amount that you need as well.
1: Yeah. Don't be shocked if you're underinsured and something bad happens.
0: Oh, my gosh. That's worst case scenario. We don't ever want that to happen.
1: No, we don't. Now, if somebody wants to sit down and have this conversation, how do they go about that?
0: Yeah, we are located here in Wilson on Nash Street, 2507 Nash Street Northwest. If you need to give us a phone call, area code 252-210-9383.
1: Very good. Ashley, always a pleasure to talk to you. Have a wonderful time working in the office without the boss man hanging over.
0: Exactly, exactly. Well, we appreciate it very much, and I hope everybody has a great 4th of July. And
1: same to you, Ashley. Thank you.
0: All right. Bye.
1: Bye. Ashley with Family First Insurance in Wilson. Yes, indeed. Yeah, fine, fine folks. 837 on the Big Dog.
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1: Sunny skies today. Temperatures near 92. Overnight mostly clear, low 68. Tomorrow sunshine, 96. Friday sunshine, hot. Temperatures around 100.
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0: Brandon Lake and Lady Wilson, Big Dog, 98.5. It's 8:49. We're on air, Clendy, right here. 4th of July weekend, starting this weekend. A lot of folks celebrating with their families and everything, but you know a lot of country music singers don't have the opportunity to do that because they're working on the 4th of July, you know, keeping people entertained across these here United States of America. Saw yesterday where Jimmy Fortune is supposed to be performing in Stanton or Staunton, Virginia, whichever you prefer to call it. That's okay. Their 4th of July celebration with the Statler brothers, you know, used to host this 4th of July celebration every year, and he hasn't played that, you know, since the band broke up. So there's a possibility he'll be performing there this weekend. And of course, like many of performers, country music performers, the Eli Young Band will be working this 4th of July in a place called Baytown, Texas. That's where they're from, that area. So their families may be able to be close enough to spend the holidays with the boys in the band and enjoy a fireworks show together and all that good stuff. And, of course, it sounds like fun, but it's a little different for the 4th of July family reunions, according to Mike Eli, who's part of the band.
1: My mom's side of the family had 9 brothers and sisters. There were 10 of them, so family get-togethers were huge. And my grandparents always had everyone over for 4th of July. And so 4th of July was always a huge event, especially because there were so many of us. There were a lot of cousins, so that house was full of people.
0: Been there, done that. Yeah. Happy 4th of July, crazy girl. Eli Young Band on the Big Dog.

0: love you like crazy, you crazy girl. Yeah, nothing like a crazy girl. Yeah. Eli Young Band, Big Dog 98.5. Guess what I got? Long music sweep on the way. Oh, yeah. And Morgan Wallen kicks it off right here in the Big Dog. Stick around.
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8: Sunny skies today, temperatures near 92. Overnight mostly clear, low 68. Tomorrow sunshine, 96. Friday sunshine, hot, temperatures around 100.
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7500 OBO, Tim McGraw, Big Dog 98.5. Hey, Ron, Eric Lundy right here. It's a long music week. Tucker Whitmore on the way. Got some Carrie Underwood, too. She's a good girl. Here's Thomas Rhett, Gordon Davis.

shoot. You love country music, and so do we. That's why we always play you the best of the 90s, 2K, and today on 98.5, The Big Dog.

0: Big Dog 98.5, Tucker Whitmore, wrapping up another long music sweep. Ron, Eric Lundy right here on the, well, the 1st of July. So we're already half through 2026. And, of course, the 1st of July, we're celebrating all kinds of stuff in the month of July, including one of my favorite. Yeah, it's National Ice Cream Month. Yeah, my biggest problem with ice cream is the flavor. Well, how about one of each? 26 flavors? That's a lot of ice cream.
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0: Sunny skies today, temperatures near 92. Overnight mostly clear, low 68. Tomorrow sunshine, 96. Friday sunshine, hot, temperatures around 100.
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0: put you some water at that wedding. Big Dog 98.5, Ron Eric Lundy right here. It's going to be a hot weekend this weekend. Let's see here. Starting Friday, we'll be about 100. Saturday, a little over 100. Sunday, a little over 100. I don't know about Monday yet. I'm afraid to look. You know what I mean? Yeah. Big Dog forecast straight ahead. Big Dog, stick around.
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1: Sunny skies today, temperatures near 92. Overnight mostly clear, low 68. Tomorrow sunshine, 96. Friday sunshine, hot, temperatures around 100.
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So what happens in Medico stays in Medico. Big Dog 98.5, of course, Toby Keith, kicking off another long music sweep. Got Zach Topple on the way, some Vince Gill, some Cody Johnson. Parker McCollum, killing me on the Big Dog. Have a great day.

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Big Dog 98.5, John Party with Head Over Boots, starting off the midday lunch with Lena. Good morning to you. Hopefully you're well on this Wednesday. Let's continue this hour with Lady A, Megan Maroney, and here's Corey Kent with Coe Wetzel and Rocky Mountain Low.

Mindy and Friends Morning Show, Lunch with Lena, Afternoons with Ashton, and all of your favorite country music. Turn it on and turn it up. 98.5 The Big Dog.

0: 98.5, The Big Dog. That's Megan Maroney and 6 months later. And good morning to you once again on this first day of July. Happy first day of July. I'm Lena with you for Lunch with Lena until 3 o'clock. And let's try to make it a great day with music on the way for more of your favorites. Also, some new monthly observances to tell you about coming up on The Big Dog.
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12: Hey! Sunny skies today, temperatures near 92. Overnight mostly clear, low 68. Tomorrow, sunshine, 96. Friday, sunshine, hot, temperatures around 100.
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0: Big Dog 98.5, Ella Langley. That one is called Be Her. Well, good morning to you once again. The first day of July is here. The whole half of year gone, just like that, 2026. Anyway, let's see, coming up, don't forget a busy travel season coming up, busy travel weekend anyway. And I'll tell you what's on the national calendar for today and also some monthly observances too. You're listening to the Big Dog.
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3: Sunny skies today, temperatures near 92. Overnight mostly clear, low 68. Tomorrow sunshine, 96. Friday sunshine, hot, temperatures around 100.
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0: 98.5, The Big Dog. That's music from Lainey Wilson. It's called Hang Tight, Honey. And good morning to you once again. Happy National Baked Bean Month to you. It's also National Horseradish Month. Contract Sewing Month is on the list, too. It is Peach Month, National Peach Month, Retailer Month, Independent Retailer, that is, National Cell Phone Courtesy Month, too. Yeah, you don't want to be too loud on the phone, or don't have people on speakerphone without telling them. I think that's a cell phone courtesy, too. National Ice Cream Month is National Fragile X Awareness Month, too. Blueberry Month is on the list. Anti-Boredom Month, National Hot Dog Month. I guess a lot of those are going to be bought and cooked and eaten over the weekend. It's Grilling Month, too, and it's National Picnic Month, just to name a few. 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

Dog 98.5, Dustin Lynch and Stars Like Confetti, starting off another hour of the midday with Lena. And good day to you. Listen for Brooks and Dunn, Bailey Zimmerman coming up. Here's Jordan Davis and Turn This Truck Around.

Old man Wrigley lived in that white house down the street where I grew up. Mama used to send me over with things. We struck a friendship up. Spent a few long summers out on his old porch swing. Said he was in the war, went in the Navy, lost his wife, lost his baby. Broke down and asked him one time, how you keep from going crazy? He said, I see my wife and son in just a little while. I asked him what he meant.

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She said, "Oh, by the way, son, old man Wrigley's died." Later on that night, I laid there thinking back

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0: 98.5, the big dog, Bailey Zimmerman here on the midday now. Lena checking in, and good morning to you once again. So what's on the calendar for today's monthly observances? It's National Be Nice to Jersey Week. That sounds good, as in New Jersey. Ginger Snap Day, National U.S. Postage Stamp Day, also Postal Worker Day. Shout out to those who bring us our mail. And it's National Creative Ice Cream Flavors Day. You're listening to the big dog.
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8: Sunny skies today. Temperatures near 92. Overnight mostly clear, low 68. Tomorrow sunshine, 96. Friday sunshine, hot. Temperatures around 100.
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0: 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That one is called Change My Mind. And coming up in just a few, I'll have your midday motivation. 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
4: Sunny skies today, temperatures near 92. Overnight mostly clear, low 68. Tomorrow sunshine, 96. Friday sunshine, hot, temperatures around 100.
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Big Dog 98.5, Shaboozy and Jelly Roll, that one is called Amen. Time now for your midday motivation. This is kind of profound from William James, who said, whenever two people meet, there are really six people present. There is each man as he sees himself, each man as the other person sees him, and each man as he really is. So interesting how those don't all line up all the time. Be encouraged and keep it here on the Big Dog 98.5.

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From 100 yards, don't you know, wow, I do it all the time.

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Big Dog 98.5. Trisha Yearwood, that's X's and O's. You're on the Midday Now with Lena, and a good day to you. Good afternoon to you. 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

0: 98.5, the big dog, Dylan Scott, and this town's been too good to us. Speaking of towns and area cities, where are the fireworks happening? Let's see. From social media, I gathered a few places. I saw that Wilson is having fireworks. Castalia is a popular place for fireworks. They have a great celebration every year. I see Smithfield is having fireworks. Clayton is having fireworks. And Selma, just to name a few of the events. So check social media to see where you might like to go and see some fireworks for this weekend. You're listening to 98.5 The Big Dog.
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5: Sunny skies today, temperatures near 92. Overnight, mostly clear, low 68. Tomorrow, sunshine, 96. Friday, sunshine, hot, temperatures around 100.
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8: Sunny skies today, temperatures near 92. Overnight mostly clear, low 68. Tomorrow sunshine, 96. Friday sunshine, hot, temperatures around 100.
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98.5, The Big Dog, and that's Luke Bryan and Country Song Came On. 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

98.5, The Big Dog. In case you didn't know, that's from Brett Young here on the Midday with Lena, checking in with music coming up from Garth Brooks. Also have Post Malone on the way and more. Here's Kelsea Ballerini with Baggage.

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0: 98.5, the big dog, Post Malone, Blake Shelton, that's Pour Me a Drink. I have a couple of things to tell you about drinks. One is a brunch beer, a new brunch beer. NASCAR legend Michael Waltrip's Brewing Company partnered with North Carolina-based breakfast chain Famous Toastery to launch its first-of-its-kind breakfast-inspired brunch beer. They say it tastes like Famous Toastery's most popular morning pastries. It's called Classic Cinnamon Roll Ale. Interesting concept. Then there's another story about a drink that suggests that you use a tequila flute instead of pouring a shot of tequila. They say the specialized glasses direct the tequila aromas towards your nose, and the stem also prevents your hand from warming the spirit too much. If you don't like adding another glass to your dishwasher, a champagne flute is a good substitute for tequila, according to this story. There's more music on the way on the Big Dog.
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7: Sunny skies today, temperatures near 92. Overnight mostly clear, low 68. Tomorrow sunshine, 96. Friday sunshine, hot, temperatures around 100.
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0: 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That's What If We Don't. 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
1: Sunny skies today, temperatures near 92. Overnight mostly clear, low 68. Tomorrow sunshine, 96. Friday sunshine, hot, temperatures around 100.
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98.5, the big dog, Megan Patrick. 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

The Big Dog 98.5, Brad Paisley, and I'm Still a Guy, starting off another hour of the Midday with Lena. This is for Montgomery Gentry, Chris Stapleton coming up, and more. Here's Carly Pearce and Riley Green.

0: Get out your dancing shoes from Boot Scootin' Boogie to Fancy Like.
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98.5, the Big Dog, Chris Stapleton, and Think I'm in Love with You as we're here on the Midday Nap with Lena checking in, and a good day to you. Are you packed yet? Ready to go? I hear there's going to be a lot of traveling by planes, trains, and automobiles for these next few days, and be safe out there on the road with traffic that you may encounter. I saw in the news this morning that they say the busiest time to travel is between 12 p.m. and 9 in the evening, and so I don't know. We've left early in the morning and still encountered traffic, but it is better. It seems like the earlier you go, the better. More music for you on the way on the Big Dog. What?

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3: Sunny skies today, temperatures near 92. Overnight mostly clear, low 68. Tomorrow sunshine, 96. Friday sunshine, hot, temperatures around 100.
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0: 98.5, the Big Dog, Tucker Wetmore, and Brunette. Well, there is an event that's coming up. You may have heard of it before. It's Rocky Mount Love Day, coming up on Saturday, August 1st from 1 to 6 p.m., a day of love, fun, fellowship, celebration, games, food, rides, water park, and bounce houses. 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
11: Sunny skies today, temperatures near 92. Overnight, mostly clear, low 68. Tomorrow, sunshine, 96. Friday, sunshine, hot, temperatures around 100.
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1: 98.5, the Big Dog Hudson Westbrook. That's House Again as we're wrapping it up for today on Lunch with Lena. Thanks so much for being with me on this first day of July. You have a good rest of the day. Be safe. 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

Andy and Friends Morning Show, Lunch with Lena, Afternoons with Ashton, and all of your favorite country music. 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
1: Welcome back to Afternoons with Ashton, and happy Wednesday. You know what that means. We're halfway through the work week, and as always, we're going to get through the rest of the work week together. So let's kick off the show today with some Chris Jansen, Me and a Beer.

You love country music, and so do we. 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

0: 98.5 The Big Dog. That was Low Cash with Hometown Home. Well, today is July 1st, and it's the second half of the year day. July 1st is the 182nd day of the year, which means half of 2026 is over. It's also International Reggae Day today, International Chicken Wing Day, Early Bird Day, and American Zoo Day. We've also got Dad Joke Wednesday coming up later in the show today, so stick around for that if you dare. But for right now, keep it here on Afternoons with Ashton on 98.5 The Big Dog.
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5: Overnight mostly clear, low 68. Tomorrow sunshine, 96. Friday sunshine, hot, temperatures around 100.
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0: Blake Shelton on the Big Dog. Let him in anyway. Well, as we mentioned in the last break, we are getting into the second half of the year, and it is officially July 1st. So July is National Ice Cream Month, National Grilling Month. I can see why that is. I can also see how it's National Hot Dog Month, National Picnic Month, National Blueberry Month, National Anti-Boredom Month, and Disability Pride Month. So a lot of special things going on this month to celebrate July. Keep it here on Afternoons with Ashton on 98.5 The Big Dog.
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3: Overnight mostly clear, low 68. Tomorrow sunshine, 96. Friday sunshine, hot. Temperatures around 100.
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today, 98.5 The Big Dog, that was Rascal Flatts, What Hurts the Most. Now let's spin it back around to today's side of things with some Cassie Ashton and Parker McCollum, Sounds Like Something I'd Say.

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1: That was Tyler Hubbard bringing us into the second hour of the show today with Back Then, Right Now. Now, coming up in this hour, we got some Carrie Underwood for you, some Jackson Dean. We're going to be talking about a weird new flavor of ice cream, and of course, we've got that Nearly Impossible quiz question coming up. But for right now, let's kick off this second hour of Afternoons with Ashton with some Ella Langley, Choosin' Texas.

Live the Big Dog, home of the Lundy and Friends Morning Show, Lunch with Lena, Afternoons with Ashton, and all of your favorite country music. 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

0: 98.5 The Big Dog, that was Heavens to Betsy by Jackson Dean. Well, I'm not sure how many people will be screaming for this one. A roadside stop in Japan has gone viral on social media for a truly unusual dessert item. It's an oyster-infused soft-serve ice cream. Nasty. Yes, that really exists. The cone starts with a rich, creamy vanilla base, then adds fresh oysters from a local bay and a salty soy sauce drizzle on top, creating a mix of sweet, seafood, and savory flavors. Most people are shocked the combination even exists, but those who have tried it said that, unexpectedly, the blend actually works. The quirky treat is being served all summer for just a few dollars, and it's quickly becoming one of Japan's strangest must-try snacks. But you know what? I gotta say, I'm gonna pass on that one. Keep it here on Afternoons with Ashton on 98.5 The Big Dog.
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9: Overnight, mostly clear, low 68. Tomorrow, sunshine, 96. Friday, sunshine, hot, temperatures around 100.
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11: She was storming through the house that day, and I could tell she was leaving. 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
1: Carly Pearce on the Big Dog, Dream Come True. Well, like many of their country music peers, Eli Young Band will be working this 4th of July, but the show is in Baytown, Texas, so their families can be close enough to spend the holiday together and enjoy a fireworks show. Now, that sounds like a lot of fun, but it's a little different than the 4th of July family reunions that Mike Eli remembers. He says, "My mom's side of the family had 9 brothers and sisters. There were 10 of them, so family get-togethers were huge, and my grandparents always had everyone over for the 4th of July, and so 4th of July was always a huge event, especially because there were so many of us. There were a lot of cousins, so the house was full of people." Now, that sounds like a great time and no doubt a huge 4th of July. When I was growing up, 4th of July meant we were going to be at the beach. And, you know, now that I'm working, sometimes I end up at the beach, sometimes I end up other places, but I'm still doing what I love, so that's all that matters. Keep it here on Afternoons with Ashton on 98.5 The Big Dog.
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8: Overnight, mostly clear, low 68. Tomorrow, sunshine, 96. Friday, sunshine, hot. Temperatures around 100.
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Potts Farm was a place to go. Load a truck up, hit the dirt road. Jump the barbed wire, spread the word. Light the bonfire and call the girls. King in the can and the Marlboro man. Jack and Jim were a few good men. Where you learn how to kiss and cuss and fight too. Better watch out for the boys in blue. And all this small town, he said, she said. Ain't it funny how rumors spread? Like I know something y'all don't know. Man, that talk is getting old. You better mind your business, man. Watch your mouth. Before I have to knock that loud mouth out. I'm tired of talking, man. Y'all ain't listening. Them old dirt

song. That was Dirt Road Anthem by Jason Aldean. And it is that time again for another nearly impossible quiz question. Your question today is, Calvin Coolidge is the only U.S. president to hold this distinction. Once again, Calvin Coolidge is the only U.S. president to hold this distinction. So what do you think it is? The answer? He was born on the 4th of July. Coolidge was born on July 4th, 1872. Coming up next at the top of the hour, it is going to be that time again for the Hot 5 at 5. That's coming up next at the top of the hour, right here only on 98.5 The Big Dog.

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2: 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It's time to find out what the top 5 songs were on this day in 2001. Of course, the Hot 5 at 5 is now being brought to you by A&B Construction. Now, on this day in 2001, starting at your number 5 spot, here we go, it was George Strait, If You Can Do Anything Else.

that was the number four song on this day in 2001 and your number four spot on today's Way Back Wednesday Hot 5 at 5, I'm Already There by Lone Star. Now let's find out what that number three spot was on this day in 2001. Here it is, It's a Great Day to Be Alive by Travis Tritt.

standing in that number three spot on today's Way Back Wednesday Hot 5 at 5 and taking the number three position on this day in 2001, that was Travis Tritt, It's a Great Day to Be Alive. And now let's hop on over to that number two spot. This song was your number two country song on this day in 2001, Jessica Andrews, Who I Am.

0: That was your number one spot on today's Way Back Wednesday Hot 5 at 5, and the number one country song on this day in 2001, Don't Happen Twice by Kenny Chesney. That does wrap up the Way Back Wednesday Hot 5 at 5 for today. The Hot 5 at 5 is now being brought to you by A&B Construction. 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
10: Overnight, mostly clear, low 68. Tomorrow, sunshine, 96. Friday, sunshine, hot, temperatures around 100.
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0: friggin' wildin' on the big dog, don't we? Well, like it, love it, hate it, or you just don't care, it is that time again for Dad Joke Wednesday. Now listen, you know what makes a dad joke? It's gotta be cheesy, gotta be punny, make you shake your head a little bit, but deep down you really love it, and if you don't, well, you only gotta hear me tell it once a week. So without further ado, here's today's Dad Joke Wednesday that goes out to my band member, my drummer. He is also a truck driver, so I had to dedicate this one to him. My buddy drives trucks during the day and leads an orchestra at night. I guess that makes him a semiconductor. Congratulations, you have made it through yet another Dad Joke Wednesday, and you don't have to hear me tell another one until next week. A very special thank you to our Dad Joke Wednesday sponsor, none other than my dad at More Paint and Wallpaper Company. 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
1: Overnight mostly clear, low 68. Tomorrow sunshine, 96. Friday sunshine, hot. Temperatures around 100.
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country classic here on the Big Dog. That was Joe Nichols. Yeah. And it is that time again for Ashton's Pick of the Day, and we got another birthday pick today. Happy birthday wishes go out to the late, great Keith Whitley today. He was born on this day in 1955 and sadly passed away in 1989. So without further ado, here's today's pick, Keith Whitley, Don't Close Your Eyes.

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1: That was Lainey Wilson bringing us into the last hour of the show today with Heart Like a Truck. Now, coming up in this hour, we got some Terry Clark for you, some Ella Langley. Of course, we've got This Day in Country Music and your True Country Quiz question. But for right now, let's kick off the last hour of Afternoons with Ashton with some Vincent Mason, Wish You Well.

Lundy and Friends Morning Show, Lunch with Lena, Afternoons with Ashton, and all of your favorite country music. 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

0: 98.5 The Big Dog, that was Ella Langley, Warrant for the Wind. Well, it is officially that time again for This Day in Country Music. Today is July 1st, and on this day in 1968, Tammy Wynette released her third studio album, Divorce, which peaked at number one on the Billboard Country Albums chart, becoming Wynette's first album to top the chart. On this day in country music in 1971, born on this day was American actress and comedian Melissa Peterman, best known for her role as Barbara Jean in the television comedy series Reba, one of my favorite shows ever. I have rewatched it probably a million times. And finally, on this day in country music in 1979, Waylon Jennings was at number one on the U.S. country chart with Amanda, a song written by Bob McDill and which was also recorded by Don Williams. Taken from his 1974 album, The Ramblin' Man, Amanda would be Waylon Jennings' eighth solo number one on the country chart. Well, that does wrap it up for This Day in Country Music for today, July 1st. Come on back tomorrow to find out what happened July 2nd.
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4: Overnight mostly clear, low 68. Tomorrow sunshine, 96. Friday sunshine, hot. Temperatures around 100.
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0: Graylin James on the Big Dog, Water at a Wedding. Well, there are some happy birthday wishes going out to Jordan Davis's youngest child and his little girl, Sadie. Jordan and his wife, Kristen, have two boys and two girls. That's the perfect family since every child will know what it's like to have a brother and a sister. So in honor of that, today's True Country Quiz question, what is Jordan and Kristen's youngest son's name? Is it Elijah, Remington, Cash, or Isaiah? If you said Elijah, then you are correct. For Jordan Davis and all your favorite country artists, keep it right here, locked in on 98.5 The Big Dog.
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4: Overnight mostly clear, low 68. Tomorrow sunshine, 96. Friday sunshine, hot. Temperatures around 100.
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98.5 The Big Dog. That was Hardy, favorite country song. And that does wrap it up here again today on Afternoons with Ashton. As always, thank you so much for tuning in and hanging out with me. It is always an absolute pleasure. We still got Throwback Thursday and Feel Good Friday to spend together, and of course you know I'm looking forward to it. But for right now, I hope you enjoy the rest of your night. Please stay safe, take care, and I'll talk to you again tomorrow at 3 here on Afternoons with Ashton on 98.5 The Big

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1: Yeah, we fancy like Applebee's on a date night.
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0: Groves and Be By You, our Taste of Country Nights. I got Sharon on the phone. What'd you want to say, Sharon?
1: My husband, I'm so glad you played Luke Combs just now. My husband swears up and down and tells everybody that he looks just like Luke Combs. He looks nothing like Luke Combs. I mean, they have a beard and it's kind of red. That's the only thing in common. My husband, though, bless his heart, he goes around telling everybody, yeah, I look John Luke Combs' body double. I look just like him. People are probably making fun of him behind his back because, like I said, he looks nothing like Luke Combs.
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What an all-star lineup there. That's Hardy, Tim McGraw, Eric Church, and Morgan Wallen. It's MacArthur on Taste of Country Nights. Right before

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